be me, baby, hit or miss. Sitting here all by myself, trying to be everybody else.

just like this, I gotta be me. Baby, hit or miss. Look at you sitting there, all by yourself. Listening to everybody, everybody say, be everybody else.

0: I wanted to take a step back and talk about almost the intellectual firmament for even thinking that there might be non-human intelligence in our waters. Mm. And there are some great books, you know, Ivan Sanderson, you know, Invisible Residence, and there's a whole history of experiences. You have, obviously, Richard Dolan has written a whole history of, you know, USOs.
1: Great book, yeah.
0: Unidentified submersible
1: objects.
0: A lot
1: of Navy ships in that book.
0: There you go.
1: Navy ship reporting them, yeah.
0: Can you set the scene for a person who just thinks about UFOs as coming from space and they have no idea about this kind of waterborne history of UFOs and UFOs?
1: Well, right. And so it's interesting because right now our understanding of physics and certainly engineering, traveling light years to other galaxies is something that just is not possible with what we know. So that's out there. And then the other thing is that our Earth is old enough to have had a civilization evolve and then have it, if it were to maybe want to avoid any kind of cataclysms like asteroids and impacting the Earth or all the terrible weather and tsunamis and things that could destroy civilizations, the length of time of our Earth, I guess, being in existence could it's foreseeable, and this is called the Solarian hypothesis, you know it, where some these civilizations could have gone under the ocean and moved their entire infrastructure, or even within mountain ranges in the U.S., probably less likely, but and then have the geologic record basically destroy any evidence of their existence and have them still be resident somewhere, right? That's possible in terms of the time frame.
0: Yeah.
1: So they think about, we're 4 billion years in existence. So what if an advanced civilization evolved after a billion years? It's very possible.

So that's why that kind of lends credibility to the hypothesis that possibly these UAP come from under the oceans. But what's more interesting is the data. So Richard Dolan anecdotally shares all these reports of USOs, UFOs coming out and going into the water. And it turns out I'm privy to a very interesting piece of communications. And I've talked around this once on one show previously, and this is the first time I'll really go into it. Mostly because I feel empowered by that new PDNI memo about UAP information, okay? The whole intent is we don't want to withhold any of this information from the president. Okay, well, let's talk about this email. I have a friend who worked in the military, and he was deployed to a joint task force overseas. And so joint meaning there was different services in there, and there was a intelligence officer from another service, so he was the J2 in the task force. And one night, he pulled my friend into their building, and they have a skiff, and he showed him two things. One was a video, and it was attached to an email. And like me in the GoFast, a very similar situation. The video he saw was, I think, from an infrared sensor. It was fairly low, and was over the ocean, and it was observing this teardrop-shaped-looking UAP that might have been 20 feet lengthwise or so, and it was traveling under the ocean water, and we could see it clearly under the water, moving along, waves over the top of the surface, and then at one point it surfaces out of the water, and there's no disturbance of the water. It surfaces out, keeps going, and then it stopped to hover. And it seemed to behave like it knew it was being observed. And after a few moments, it just went vertical all the way up beyond any sight, basically, of the sensor. The sensor couldn't even track it. And it looked like it was being lifted, like gravity in reverse, you know, like an inverted fall. It moved so fast. And the intelligence guy looked at my friend and said, "How does that thing fly?"

My friend had an engineering degree, and that's why the guy asked him this question, the intel officer, the J2. And he said, I just don't know. Let me think about that. And he goes, oh, yeah, well, think about that. Why don't you sit back here at the terminal? I got to go pack because I'm leaving. He was redeploying after the next day. And so he let him look at the whole length of the email. And here's what this email said. It was from a commander, a female commander in naval intelligence. And it was to this long distro of a couple hundred people, 100 people maybe, you know, nearly that many. And my friend was very perplexed at this because normally in the U.S. military, your email domains are, you know, my name, then at, and for us.navy.mil, or same with Army or whatever. And then there's OSD is usually just at, I think it's like mail.mil. So I know all these domains. He looked at all these domains on these email addresses and he didn't recognize any of them. And they were not only, they weren't just three, like us.navy.mil, there were four. And they're all X'd out. XX.XX.XX.XX. And it's like, he was just looking at that and thought, what the hell is this program? Because he was on some system that had a color background that he'd never seen before. And I don't know if you're probably not aware of this, but when you are on a network and you're on a workstation, you can sometimes transfer between classification levels. You just change the input to the screen. And so on class systems, usually have a big green banner. Top secret, no, secret is red, top secret is yellow. And this thing had some weird colors you'd never seen before. So he knew this must have been some compartment of program or whatever. That's his only, and in these agencies, whatever they were, he didn't know where these people were from. It just didn't, but so that struck him as strange. So, and the attachments, that crazy UAP, and then this female commander goes and says, basically, you know, she refers to the attachment and she makes the following statements. She says, we've been tracking these for some time. We still don't know their origin or intention. And we want to get you up to speed on this because right now, all the agencies that have access or have this information, everyone's kind of keeping it to themselves because they think it might be part of some SAP, special access program. And they're afraid that sharing it might remove their ability to continue to have access of the information.

0: So that happens in the government all the time, the stovepiping of people wanting to protect their own rice bowls. So she made this statement that we needed to do more collaboration on to find out what these are, okay? And that, I'm sending this email to all you, our partners, to encourage data sharing and more discovery. And then she said, these objects, we see them in the ocean more than elsewhere, coming in and out of the ocean, and they seem to be occurring in 5 to 7 areas of the world with more frequency than others. Okay, that's the gist of the information. So a while back, you might have heard Tim Burchett make this claim. Yeah, someone came to me, and there's 5 to 7 alien bases, right? Undersea alien bases.
1: We have a higher propensity of sightings around these 5 or 6, I believe, deep water areas.

0: experience.
1: Now, when he said that, I thought, I've never heard this. I was the oceanographer for the Navy. This is probably a stretch. What I think happened is someone who'd seen that email is the one who talked to Burchett.
2: Whoa.
1: So the woman did not say they were undersea alien bases. She just said, we see them coming in and out of the water a lot, and they're usually in 5 to 7 areas of the world, like with consistency.
2: Yeah.
1: So that's knowledge right now that hasn't been put together in terms of 2 + 2.
2: With a lot of these Congress people, you know, they'll make these big claims, and it's just really hard to know what the source is and where it's coming from. So this is really, it's good to know that might be the source.
1: Yeah, and you can see that was a very privileged email, and that's why that source probably didn't want to be named. But he felt like so many people have done to me. He felt, well, okay, this congressman's he's a champion for this. I'm going to at least tell him and let make sure he knows.
2: Mm.

0: then the third line of, okay, UAPs in the ocean that you asked me about, I've had several submarine officers come to me, two and one enlisted, and they all reported to me these instances where they were all of a sudden encountering an object under a water that was closing rapidly, more rapid than normal other and adversary submarines. You know, had signatures of a torpedo, closing rapidly, constant bearing, decreasing range. Three people all had this, and the subs did an emergency deep maneuver where they just all of a sudden, okay, this is what you train to do if an adversary torpedo is inbound. And then in each case, whatever the object was, it slowed and it went behind them to kind of get out of there. And it's called going into your baffles where your sonar can't see it. So they actually purposely evaded and then left the area.
1: And torpedoes can't do that.
0: No, they have a very strict profile. Yeah, it's basically close as rapidly as you can to eliminate the target. So that's not, we don't have technology that does that. And wow. So...

0: And all three of those folks, and then I even had another guy tell me he had a similar encounter. He was an acoustic specialist, retired as a captain, was on one of the Navy's acoustic intelligence ships off Japan. And in two cases, they also observed these anomalous objects. And all of them called me because they after my testimony to say, hey, I want you to know that there's some there. And these are very credible people.
1: That's amazing. Yeah. I mean, you have Alexander Wiggins we can talk about because he's sort of on record. He's an example of...
0: Well, I'm proud of that, actually, because he came out because of me. He saw that I testified. He looked me up and sent me a note, and we got on the phone and talked. And I encouraged him to engage the Hill, and now you see he testified.
1: And what was his case exactly?
0: Well, I'm pretty sure, forgive me if I screw this up, but I think he was on the bridge of the Omaha when that one object, spherical object, goes into the water off Southern California in 2019.
2: A self-luminous, tic-tac-shaped object emerged from the ocean before linking up with three other similar objects. The four then disappeared simultaneously with a high synchronized near instantaneous acceleration.
0: And then he shared with me video of when he was on the USS Jackson, same region, and they were seeing multiple erratic moving UAP at night. And he told me this. He said, we see these things so often out there that we're desensitized to it.